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4: You know, the words that we say are so powerful. And when we're singing praises to the Lord and we're singing positive things and we're singing verses out of the Bible, that can only bring good things. I know that my daughter's listening and I hear her singing. It is definitely a mom win.
0: Stories like this are possible because people like you give. Thank you for helping others worship through it every day on Air One. 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
5: The next time you're struggling to find peace, just ask God. His peace is available to all of us. As 2 Thessalonians 3:16 says, "Now may the Lord of peace himself give you his peace at all times and in every situation. The Lord be with you all." I'm Michelle, and that's your verse of the day on Air One. Worship now.

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0: just love Air One. 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Air One means everything to us. Even my three-year-old is singing along in the background, and it's just awesome to hear her worship.
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2: Hey, this is Seth Schleter, and this is the story behind the song for Valley of Worship. Back in 2024, my wife and I lost our daughter at 20 weeks. 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The song came from choosing to trust that God was still in the midst of everything, that we don't always get answers, but we always get his presence, and that he's with us in the valleys, and so you can still choose to worship him there.
3: Air One, worship now.
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2: 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Their entire goal is to capture the memories. Journaling is our way of capturing God's faithfulness and a chance to be thankful to Him for His hand in our lives. You may think you need to be a writer or a creative to get into journaling, but anybody can do it. You don't have to write out long prayers or every detail of your day. You can use bullet points, list out a timeline of your day, document questions you have for God, or simply note the things He's teaching you. You get to create the process. And hear me, you cannot journal your way to God's love, but you can document how His love has changed you. When we document what God is up to, it allows us to see patterns. It allows us to see answered prayers. It allows us to see the thread of God's faithfulness in our lives.
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3: The next time you're struggling to find peace, just ask God. 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As 2 Thessalonians 3:16 says, "Now may the Lord of peace himself give you his peace at all times and in every situation. The Lord be with you all." I'm Michelle, and that's your verse of the day on Air One. 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
8: The next time you're struggling to find peace, just ask God. 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As 2 Thessalonians 3:16 says, "Now may the Lord of peace himself give you his peace at all times and in every situation. 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I'm Michelle, and that's your verse of the day on Air One. 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
5: 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He's everything you've ever wanted your dad to be and more. 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Even if your dad is a really wonderful father, you still don't want him to be your God, and you don't want God to be exactly like him. You want a God who is somewhat like him, but infinitely better. 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
6: 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As 2 Thessalonians 3:16 says, "Now may the Lord of peace himself give you his peace at all times and in every situation. 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
2: 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It is a praise anthem built on one simple conviction. I woke up today to praise. It's not dependent on circumstances. Giving God praise, saying hallelujah.
0: Elevation Worship. Hallelujah.
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3: I've always struggled. 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
4: The next time you're struggling to find peace, just ask God. His peace is available to all of us. As 2 Thessalonians 3:16 says, "Now may the Lord of peace himself give you his peace at all times and in every situation. The Lord be with you all." I'm Michelle, and that's your verse of the day on Air One. 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
4: 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And at the end of the day, you might walk away with a giant gorilla that you paid, you know, $132 for trying to win. And I think so many religions work this way. 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We're not working our way up to Him. He came to us, and everything comes down to what do you believe about Jesus?
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2: Hey, I'm Brandon Lake. 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
4: God is not just a Sunday God. 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Air One is really, it's made a difference for me.
0: Stories like this are possible because people like you give. Thank you for helping others worship through it every day on Air One. 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
5: Some days are just like that. It's exactly what Michelle and I tell our kids when, the unexplainable happens. Psalm 43 verse 5 says, "Why am I discouraged? Why is my heart so sad? I will put my hope in God. I will praise him again, my Savior and my God." I'm Dan. That's your verse of the day on Air One. Worship now.

0: listened to Erin through some of the hardest seasons of my life, and it's just been able to get me through. 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
1: hallelujah. I turned on Erin. I heard this song so, so good. Yeah, you've been so, so, so, so, so, so good. It hit me right in the heart. Since then, I've been feeling so much better. I feel like I am home again.
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4: 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Everybody that's with you isn't necessarily interested in your success or you becoming all that God has called and created you to be, because you becoming something better or different would actually incriminate them in their settling for a mediocre, ordinary life. So they want you to stay the same so they can stay the same and feel comfortable just being the same.
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2: 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The Bible says that we were once far off, but because of the blood of Jesus, we are now near. And so this song is a massive celebration of what Jesus did on the cross and the fact that he did not stay there, but he rose with victory, and now we get to live life with him. 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
5: And any of you that have little kids right now, or you're around little kids right now, they don't care what's happening. They don't care who you are. They care if you have things for them. They don't care if you're important or not. They don't know who is important. They exist for themselves. And they exist for the person that loves them the most. But there is something about that innocence and naivety that I would love for the church in America and the world to reclaim right now. That we would become like little kids again. What's next? What are we doing now? Let's go. I can't wait. God, what are you gonna do? Oh my gosh, I can't believe you did that. We could use a little bit of that, church. Because I think God is starting to show off in pretty big ways right now. And we don't want to miss it with our arms crossed in the back row. I would rather be the naive kid in the front that is wrong than the person in the back that is cynical.
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6: Some days are just like that. It's exactly what Michelle and I tell our kids when, the unexplainable happens. Psalm 43 verse 5 says, "Why am I discouraged? Why is my heart so sad? I will put my hope in God. I will praise Him again, my Savior and my God." I'm Dan. That's your verse of the day on Air One. Worship now.

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2: What's up, Air One fam? Phil Wickham here. I've got a song out called It Really Is Amazing Grace. I'm just taking that beautiful hymn that we all know and love, Amazing Grace, added a new chorus and a new bridge to it, written by a slave trader. And in the middle of a storm, he cried out to God, saying, God, if you help me, I give my life to you. And he went on to becoming a pastor and a minister. We all are in need of God's grace, and that's why I think this song's connected with so many people over the years.
3: It really is amazing grace.
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4: 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And I have three little kids, two of my girls. They just love worship music. 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
5: Some days are just like that. It's exactly what Michelle and I tell our kids when, the unexplainable happens. Psalm 43 verse 5 says, why am I discouraged? Why is my heart so sad? I will put my hope in God. I will praise Him again, my Savior and my God. I'm Dan. That's your verse of the day on Air One. Worship now.

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6: 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Why? Because forgiveness is how love wins. It's how bitterness dies. It's how your heart starts to heal. You don't forgive because they deserve it. You forgive because he forgave you. 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
5: 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The song came from choosing to trust that God was still in the midst of everything, that we don't always get answers, but we always get his presence, and that he's with us in the valleys, and so you can still choose to worship him there.
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1: You are meant to shine the light of Christ. In Genesis 1, we see God creating light and separating it from darkness. In every story, there is a hero and a villain, and the hero and villain never team up. The hero brings light, and the villain represents darkness. It's so clear, light and darkness don't mix. In fact, the color gray literally means a color without color. It's nothing. And guess what? You were never called to be nothing. You were called to be the light of the world. We live in a world that's getting darker by the day, and honestly, that can be scary. But here's the good news: the answer to the darkness is you. It's Jesus in you. You are the light that the world needs right now. Christ is the answer to the problems that we see all around us. So when you feel like you're just one person in a world full of chaos, remember this: living in the gray isn't an option. You are called to shine brightly and bring light wherever you go. So go out and be the light today.
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2: Some days are just like that. 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Psalm 43 verse 5 says, "Why am I discouraged? Why is my heart so sad? I will put my hope in God. I will praise Him again, my Savior and my God." I'm Dan, that's your verse of the day on Air One. 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

0: Worship Now.
1: Some days are just like that. It's exactly what Michelle and I tell our kids when, the unexplainable happens. Psalm 43 verse 5 says, "Why am I discouraged? Why is my heart so sad? I will put my hope in God. I will praise Him again, my Savior and my God." I'm Dan, that's your verse of the day on Air One. Worship Now.

0: Worship helps you feel better.
1: Yeah, we probably wouldn't be here if it didn't, so...
0: Air one.

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1: Air One has positive music. The message is wonderful. God's working through Air One every day, and it just uplifts you.
0: Singing.
2: 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And you just have to say, okay, Lord, I surrender. 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
4: When I was 22 years old, someone invited me to church, and I sat in the back row, hungover, smelled like smoke from the night before. And the preacher told a story about a stallion, a wild horse that just wanted to be free. In his pursuit of freedom, he had to find food or water or shelter from the elements. And local villagers or cowboys wanted to capture this horse, but it just wanted to be free. It would shake off their ropes. Well, one day, a local villager successfully captured this horse, took him home, loved him, cared for him, provided for him, eventually broke him, was able to ride him. And when he would ride him, he would lead him to food, he would lead him to water, he would provide shelter from the elements. And it wasn't until the stallion was fully submissive to his master that he truly experienced freedom for the first time. If there's a God, that God is crazy about you. So our very best is to surrender everything we do to Him.
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3: 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If you confess with your mouth that Jesus is Lord and believe in your heart that God raised him from the dead, you will be saved. So right now, you can cry out to Jesus.
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5: 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Air One brightens my day, and it reminds me to pray every day. 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
0: 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Whitestone Messages with Torrin Wells.
3: We show up saying, I represent the name of Jesus. I believe in the Word of God. We all want some of the same things to happen in the world. 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We all claim to want the same trophies, Jesus and the redemption of humankind. But if you look at the deeper motive, what you really want is your paradigm instead of the kingdom.
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5: Some days are just like that. It's exactly what Michelle and I tell our kids when, the unexplainable happens. Psalm 43 verse 5 says, "Why am I discouraged? Why is my heart so sad? I will put my hope in God. I will praise Him again, my Savior and my God." I'm Dan. That's your verse of the day on Air One. Worship now.

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0: The answer? Really good. Air One over Dana Michelle.
1: So right? Good.
0: I mean, none of so's.
1: Here's Sons of Sunday. God did.

0: lot of thought and effort goes into all this stuff. So why would you all willy-nilly give it to an employee to say whatever you want? Well, in this case, it worked out okay.
1: Oh.
0: Jacksonville Jaguars professional team.
1: Sure.
0: Football. You've heard of them? Okay, good. Football. Training camp, you know, they're out there doing things.
1: Yeah.
0: And the team asked a player. Now, I don't know which player this was, but to go ahead and take over the account.
1: A player?
0: Uh-huh.
1: Wow.
0: Yeah. Guess what he put online?
1: Oh, boy. I don't want to know.
0: Actually, you do.
1: Okay.
0: Because he posted, God is good all the time. And then praise hand emoji.
1: Wow. That's awesome.
0: It. That's it. And you're like, did it cause a stir? What happened? No, I mean, ton of like loves and shares and 2 million views from fans.
1: Wow.
0: Maybe they should have the players do this more often, right?
1: I'm glad he was so bold.
0: Yeah. Yeah.
1: Just to share that.
0: Not hacked, just inspiring. That's it.
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0: Some days are just like that. It's exactly what Michelle and I tell our kids when, the unexplainable happens. Psalm 43 verse 5 says, "Why am I discouraged? Why is my heart so sad? I will put my hope in God. I will praise Him again, my Savior and my God." I'm Dan. That's your verse of the day on Air One. Worship now.

0: 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We're Dan and Michelle.
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0: Air One has definitely helped me get out of my head and tune into my heart of what Jesus has been redirecting me to, which is just to Him.
1: God is not just a Sunday God. He's an everyday God. You are my
0: everything. Anywhere the name of Jesus is proclaimed in word and truth, there's going to be a tangible impact.
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4: 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But I want to give you three reasons not to get in shape. The first is identity. You see, if your identity comes from how you look, then insecurity when you're out of shape will just turn into pride when you are. And that will just swap one idol for another. Secondly, validation. You shouldn't get in shape to match up to a culturally sanctioned standard of beauty. The goal isn't being as healthy as someone else can be, but as healthy as we can be. Third and finally would be worth. The goal isn't to now somehow be enough or worthy of love because you fit into a certain dress size, or you have biceps, or because you have a six-pack. You see, if you have to strive to attain, you'll have to strive to maintain. Fitness is not a God that is to be worshipped, friends. It's a tool to be used for His glory.
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And when it led me to the cross, only then

The Perfect Love of Jesus. Songs like that play every single song, all the messages, all the hope right here. Every day, not just Sundays. That's a big one, right? There's Josh Baldwin.

0: How's your vision?
1: Era one, we're Dan and Michelle.
0: You're like, it's okay. Or it could be better, but I have glasses, so I see things clearly.
1: I wear contacts and cannot see the big E with both eyes.
0: Yeah.
1: Super blind.
0: Yeah, but as soon as you put those glasses on,
1: Everything comes into focus.
0: Or your contacts. Okay, so let's not talk about your literal vision. Let's talk about your spiritual vision. How is your spiritual vision? How do you view people? I bring this up because I've noticed a lot of Christians saying awful things to people that don't live up to their standard. And I say they, you're like, but that's the biblical view, worldview. Okay, I'm just saying you for now, okay?
1: Well, and we all fall short of the glory of God.
0: Right.
1: Right? So they're falling short, and so are you.
0: Right. How do I know they're Christians? Well, they got Bible verses on their bios. They post about the goodness of God, a lot of, you know, that's how they tell you. And yet the way they treat others, it's reprehensible, to be honest, oftentimes. So I'm going to ask you again, how's your spiritual vision? How are you viewing others? Even those who disagree with, how are you seeing them? You're like, but Dan, how will they know they're wrong if I don't tell them?
1: It's like he can read our minds.
0: I have been given this gift to tell them. It's not your job. It really isn't. What about their vision? You're like, I don't want to think about them like that. It's just words online, right? Now, there's a person, usually, behind those words. So think about that person. Why are they hurting so bad? Why are they so angry with God? Or why are they so angry with whatever? What about their vision? What do they see? Jesus said this. He said, soon the world will no longer see me, but you will see me. Since I live, you also will live. That's John 14:9. If you truly want them to see, if you truly want to, I don't know, correct their vision, show them Jesus. That's it.
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6: Hey, it's Tyler from Red Rocks Worship. We wrote this song to remind people everywhere that no matter what you're facing, the Lord is with you.
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2: The unfamiliar path is so much harder to navigate when our anchor is untethered. The times when we find ourselves in uncharted waters become much more dangerous when we have no sense of belonging. These moments of shaking, whether fleeting or long enduring, come to us all. Like a forceful wind, they bend our lives, dislodging branches and even breaking off limbs. Yet God calls us to remain steadfast. In Psalm 31, verse 24, it says, "Be strong and take heart, all who hope in the Lord." This is a rally to worship, not worry. Where is your hope today? Is it in the outcome you have secretly asked for? Or have you dared to drop anchor in His steadfast nature? And be strong because you know He is strong. Dare to be one who knows where real strength comes from. Hope in the face of hopelessness and stay anchored even if others may drift. Let God be your source today.
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3: Some days are just like that. It's exactly what Michelle and I tell our kids when, the unexplainable happens. Psalm 43 verse 5 says, "Why am I discouraged? Why is my heart so sad? I will put my hope in God. I will praise Him again, my Savior and my God." I'm Dan. That's your verse of the day on Air One. Worship now.

0: Now, if you're driving to church right now, the driver was tapping the steering wheel. This is what happens.
1: 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How do you not? And we're going to keep that going. 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
1: I mean, if you've ever wanted to see Dan in a crop top.
0: Yeah, that really sells it, Michelle. Thanks.

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This is Real Talk with Pastor Val. I see online all the time. So when can I take communion? By the way, this is from Brian in Dallas, Texas.

0: Texas. When can we take communion? Because we've heard maybe some different messages from pastors when it's happening.
1: The Bible actually tells us and commands us to take communion. Luke 22:19, Jesus says, do this in remembrance of me. Now, communion is for those who have placed their faith in Jesus Christ. It is for believers. But here's the key. We take communion because we're walking with the Lord. Like, we don't take communion to earn our salvation or to earn God's favor.
2: Right.
1: And it's important to understand that communion is, it's a time for self-examination. So when I partake, I need to come with a heart that is ready to repent.
2: Is there ever a time as a believer that you shouldn't take communion?
1: Continual confession and repentance needs to be a rhythm in our lives. And there have been moments in my life when I was battling sin and I had no desire to repent because I was just so broken. I was just so broken. And I remember they were going to give out the elements and I said, Lord, I'm not going to partake today.
0: Wow.
1: And that was just my decision. You know, I felt like I was walking in darkness in that season. But I think as we have regular confession and repentance, take it to the, it's between you and the Lord.
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5: Hey, I'm Brandon Lake. It's so easy to be hard on yourself. Maybe not even like yourself or love yourself. God is, if his ways are so much higher, his thoughts are higher, and there's nobody that loves us more than he does, then who am I to be hard on myself and to question the way he made me?
6: Who am I to question the pen and the hands of the author?
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0: Some days are just like that. It's exactly what Michelle and I tell our kids when, the unexplainable happens. Psalm 43 verse 5 says, why am I discouraged? Why is my heart so sad? I will put my hope in God. I will praise him again, my Savior and my God. I'm Dan, that's your verse of the day on Air One. Worship now.

0: found Air One, and it was a personal contact with the people on the radio. I could feel that through the radio. I could feel the love, not just the songs.
1: All that is within me. Bless his holy name.
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4: This is how we're meant to stay with each other, to fight for each other. Admonish one another, Colossians says. Be at peace with one another, Mark says. Forgive one another. Be of one mind toward one another. Give preference toward one another. Bear with one another's burdens. Love one another. Confess your sins to one another. These are verses scattered throughout the entire Bible about how we are to live communally. And this whole book was written for people to live together communally, that they would fight for each other, that they would care about each other. And this is a whole book about relationships. It's about a relationship with God, yes, but it's also about people relating to each other, how to do that better, how to stay together. Because Jesus even said, as he was going away and going back to the Father, he said, hey, they're gonna know you by your love for one another. That's how they're gonna know you. So this matters, how we love one another, how we fight for one another, how we forgive one another.
3: Find out more about Jenny Allen on the Air One app.
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0: 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Air One. We're Dan and Michelle.
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0: floor. Lord, you can have all the glory. Take the glory, it's yours.
1: That's Bodie, Air One. Hey, we're Dan and Michelle.
2: 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I'm Patrick Mayberry.

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0: 101, and we're back with Real Talk with Pastor Val Bryan in Dallas, Texas. Man, giving us some meaty questions.
1: Yeah, good questions. Maybe something you've wrestled with.
0: Let's talk about baptisms. And do I have to be baptized to get to heaven? Again, Brian in Dallas wants to know, what does the scripture say about this?
2: Serving our listeners, and like we get this call probably twice a week at least.
1: Yeah. Really? So this is a common question.
2: It's something... a very common question. Okay. Yeah. So I love the question. So the short answer is no, baptism does not save us. Jesus saves us. Let me begin there. What is baptism? Baptism is an outward expression of an inward decision that I made to pursue the Lord. It's when I go public with my faith. Yeah. Now, let me take it a step further. Baptism is not only for you. It's actually, it's to encourage other people to get baptized.
1: Yeah.
2: There's a scripture in Hebrews 10:24 that tells us, and let us consider how we may spur one another, another version says encourage, towards love and good deeds. And baptism is how we live out that verse. Like when people watch you get baptized, they will be motivated and encouraged to go public with their faith.
1: Yeah.
2: You're encouraging other people by stepping into the waters.
1: Hmm. Why is it that you think there's such a misconception about you needing to be baptized to go to heaven?
2: Well, in the book of Acts, when we read when somebody got saved, they got baptized right away. And there's nothing salvific about the water, but it was done right away. And people often think you need to be dunked fully into the water in order to be.
0: That's a whole nother thing. Right? Yeah.
2: But we have to remind ourselves, Ephesians 2:8-9, we're saved by grace through faith. And my salvation is not just for, it's not just for me. When I step into the waters, I'm telling people, hey, I'm going public with my faith. Let this encourage you. Like, go public.
0: There is something supernatural about it, though.
1: Yeah.
0: There is something when you bury yourself publicly and you come out, there's this, I can't explain it.
2: Yeah.
0: It's got to be, right? It's got to be the Holy Spirit. Just this feeling of, I have decided.
2: Yeah. Yep. New life.
1: New life.
0: It's a beautiful, beautiful thing.
2: It is.
0: I've heard pastors, you know, in reference to the getting baptized, you have to go to heaven. I've heard pastors say, what did the thief on the cross do? Did he get down from the cross and get baptized? Because Jesus told him he was going to be in paradise.
2: Right.
0: And that's a pretty good, I think that's an awesome example of who God is.
3: Sometimes you just crave the classics.
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thankful for you. Truly hope your heart is filled with gratitude this morning. Air One, for Dan and Michelle. This is Red Rocks Worship. It's called Breakthrough.

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1: We show up saying, I represent the name of Jesus. I believe in the Word of God. We all want some of the same things to happen in the world. People to be loved by Jesus, healed, delivered, discipled, all of these things. But when you really look beneath the surface, we are actually not all playing on the same team. Because we got different traditions and different preferences and different styles and different denominations and different doctrinal points and different politics. And instead of uniting around one mind, one thought, and one purpose, we end up evaluating the uniforms. We all claim to want the same trophies, Jesus and the redemption of humankind. But if you look at the deeper motive, what you really want is your paradigm instead of the kingdom.
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3: Some days are just like that. 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Psalm 43 verse 5 says, "Why am I discouraged? Why is my heart so sad? I will put my hope in God. I will praise Him again, my Savior and my God." I'm Dan. That's your verse of the day on Air One. Worship Now.

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0: I was just laughing with a friend about the amount of times I've missed church and how when I moved to Tennessee, the first thing I did was like, I have to find a church that is within 10 minutes of where I live, because if not, I will sleep late and convince myself to not go to church every Sunday. I'm just being honest. It's Air One. I'm Lacey, and we can talk about this because it happens to a lot of us on Sunday mornings. We wake up, look at the clock, and we think, oh no. Maybe we stayed up too late. Maybe the kids were crazy. They didn't sleep well. Maybe you're not feeling well. And then like this little voice comes because, you know, we're late for church or we miss church completely. And that little voice comes into our head that says like, well, I guess I'm just a bad Christian today. Can I just remind you something? You're not a bad Christian, quote unquote. You know, you can't miss God. Now, I love church. I love worshiping with other believers. I love community. I need that. Like, we need each other. We need church on a Sunday morning. But God is not standing at the door with a clipboard counting your attendance. He doesn't love you more because you made it into the building, and he doesn't love you less because you didn't. Your relationship with God is not held together by your perfect attendance. And sometimes we need to remember that it's okay if you miss church. I want you to know, like, I don't think you should miss it every week, but if you missed it and you're beating yourself up over it, God isn't disappointed in you. He still wants to meet you right where you are, in your car, in your kitchen, on your couch. God's not limited by a building.
1: 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Air One wants to celebrate both of you. 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
3: 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No matter what comes our way, we have a reason to praise. I wrote that song based on that, and it's been so inspiring to me and such a great reminder to just praise God in the midst of anything, knowing he turns it to good.
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5: Just knowing that there's a station there that, you know, as soon as I turn it on, not listening to commercials, just either if it's a DJ giving some kind of words of encouragement or

I love that song. Such a good reminder that we're loved and we're chosen and we could never mess it up. Even if you think you have, you haven't. 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
4: 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Annie up, down.
5: 1 John 1:9 says, if we confess our sins, he is faithful and just and will forgive us our sins and purify us from all unrighteousness. Here's the thing. Confession isn't a script to memorize or a box to check off. It's not a spiritual performance where we say the right words in the right order and hope God responds. It's a relationship where we learn to come into agreement with what is already true. God is not waiting to be convinced about your sin. He already sees it clearly. And he's not confused about who you are either. He has already spoken. So confession becomes this place where we stop arguing, stop hiding, and stop editing the story. We agree with him about our sin, calling it what it is. We agree with him about ourselves, that we are deeply loved, fully known, and never beyond his grace. And we agree with him about what he's doing. He is faithful to forgive, to purify, and to keep forming us into people who look more like Jesus.
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am so proud of you. 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

I just want to remind you the best thing that you can do while you wait is worship. It's praise God while you're in the waiting. So let's do that. Here's John Reddick, No Fear. It's Air One.

0: When it was the last time that you celebrated something that typically doesn't have a celebration? Not like a birthday or a graduation or an engagement, like something that normally doesn't have a celebration. It's Air One. I'm Lacey. I saw a post this morning of somebody, they put in their calendar 6 months from now celebrating together. And I was like, what are they celebrating? And they just said, they don't have anything to celebrate. They just know 6 months from now, there's going to be something to celebrate. And it made me think about the bigger conversation of why don't we just start celebrating stuff? Like, hey, we're having dinner on Tuesday because we made it through Tuesday. Hey, let's go out because we had a great day today. We survived another day. Like, we don't need to wait for the celebrations to celebrate. That's what I think. I think that's kind of like a hot take, and maybe you're thinking like, what on earth? But maybe you just celebrate like that you had a good cup of coffee this morning, or celebrate the fact that you get another day to live, because I think that life isn't just made up of all these huge celebratory moments. I think it's just ordinary moments. And I think there's something beautiful about looking around today and saying, God, thank you. Whatever it is, thank you that it's Sunday. Thank you that I have a church to go to. Thank you that I have a family. Like, just start celebrating all these tiny little wins. It'll really increase your joy. Trust me. My heart belongs
1: 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Of a land I've always known,
2: 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Hallelujah, in Jesus' name,
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4: Hey, this is Seth Schleter, and this is the story behind the song for Valley of Worship. Back in 2024, my wife and I lost our daughter at 20 weeks. You wrestle with God in that process, and there's a lot of grappling with what it means that God is good and that he's faithful. The song came from choosing to trust that God was still in the midst of everything, that we don't always get answers, but we always get his presence, and that he's with us in the valleys, and so you can still choose to worship him there.
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0: Everyone, happy Sunday. 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Here is Seth Schlieder, Valley of Worship.
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2: I bet so many of us can relate to Paul's words in Romans 7. Why do I do what I don't want to do? The good that I want to do, this I don't do, but the evil I don't want to do, this I keep on doing. I've heard it said well that sin is just doubting God. It's not trusting that His ways are better. So the reality is we actually do what we want to do, what our sin nature or flesh calls us to do. And if we operate, as Romans 8 tells us to, in dependence on the Spirit, surrender to the Spirit of God, doing everything that He wants me to do, being a woman or a man after God's own heart, that I will do everything the Lord asks me to do, for there is now no condemnation for those of us who are in Christ Jesus.
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4: Some days are just like that. It's exactly what Michelle and I tell our kids when, the unexplainable happens. Psalm 43 verse 5 says, "Why am I discouraged? Why is my heart so sad? I will put my hope in God. I will praise Him again, my Savior and my God." I'm Dan. That's your verse of the day on Air One. Worship now.

Amazing. That's brand new Elevation Rhythm and Josiah Queen, Amazing. And it is actually amazing. It's Air One. So glad that you're worshiping with us. Happy Sunday. Here's some more Elevation Rhythm. I mean, why not?

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0: Have you ever prayed that, God, if this isn't for me, would you remove it? Prayer. It's Air One. I'm Lacey, and it is the fastest way to get something gone that God does not want for you. I have prayed that prayer so many times. Like, God, if this is not the person you have for me, would you just remove them? And oh, boom, the next day they're gone. They're gone. Or God, if I'm not supposed to be at this event, would you just like remove the opportunity? And poof, there it goes. There it goes. It's so funny. Like, especially when I want something, like I'll pray that prayer. But sometimes that prayer feels very terrifying because there's this part of me that thinks like, wait, what if God actually removes it? What if I don't get the answer I want? What if the thing I'm holding on to isn't the thing that God has for me? Here's the thing. A lot of us pray for God's will, but secretly hope he just agrees with ours. And I don't say that judgmentally. I say that because I have done it so many times. I want God to guide me, but I also want him to choose a thing that I already picked. But the beautiful thing about God is that he sees what I can't. He sees what you can't. So maybe that prayer isn't a prayer of fear. Maybe it's actually a prayer of trust. Like, God, if this isn't good for me, give me the courage to let it go. Because sometimes God's protection does look like a closed door. And sometimes the thing he removes is the very thing he was rescuing you from.
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3: What's up, Air One fam? Phil Wickham here. I've got a song out called It Really Is Amazing Grace. I'm just taking that beautiful hymn that we all know and love, Amazing Grace, added a new chorus and a new bridge to it, written by a slave trader. And in the middle of a storm, he cried out to God, saying, God, if you help me, I give my life to you. And he went on to becoming a pastor and a minister. We all are in need of God's grace, and that's why I think this song's connected with so many people over the years.
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6: Some days are just like that. It's exactly what Michelle and I tell our kids when, the unexplainable happens. Psalm 43 verse 5 says, "Why am I discouraged? Why is my heart so sad? I will put my hope in God. I will praise him again, my Savior and my God." I'm Dan. That's your verse of the day on Air One. Worship now.

0: listened to Erin through some of the hardest seasons of my life, and it's just been able to get me through. 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
1: hallelujah. I turned on Erin. I heard this song so, so good. Yeah, you've been so, so, so, so, so, so good. It hit me right in the heart. Since then, I've been feeling so much better. I feel like I am home again.
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It's Air One.

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0: Have you ever had a season where you felt like you needed to kind of run away from God? Maybe not literally. Maybe you didn't say like, God, I'm running away. But your life just kind of started moving in the opposite direction. Like you stopped praying as much. You kind of avoided the things that reminded you of him and you felt like a little bit distant. It's Air One. I'm Lacey. I have so been there. So many times. And along the way, when you're distant from God and you kind of stop going to church and you stop praying, like you start thinking, well, I already messed up and I've gone too far. God probably doesn't want to hear from me now. One of my favorite stories in the Bible will always be Jonah, because Jonah literally ran. God gave him a direction and Jonah got on a boat and went the opposite way. Like, he is CEO of this. Okay, CEO of running away. And God didn't say like, well, good luck. You chose this. This is what your life is now. No, God pursued him. He went after him. He didn't stop loving Jonah because Jonah wasn't obedient. And I think that that's such a beautiful picture of God's heart towards us, because maybe you've been avoiding God. Maybe you're carrying shame from that. Maybe you're thinking you need to clean yourself up before you come back. But God isn't standing there saying, hey, prove yourself first. No, he's inviting you home. You don't have to run anymore. The same God who chased after Jonah is still chasing after you.
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3: 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It is a praise anthem built on one simple conviction. I woke up today to praise. It's not dependent on circumstances. Giving God praise, saying hallelujah.
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7: Some days are just like that. 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Psalm 43 verse 5 says, "Why am I discouraged? 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I will put my hope in God. I will praise him again, my Savior and my God." I'm Dan, that's your verse of the day on Air One. 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

You know that feeling when you start getting all stressed out and your shoulders are all tense? And I get like that. And then I have to remember, I must be running the show. I must be trying to play God right now, because if I weren't, if I were trusting God, I would be relaxed. Here's Jesus Culture with Fierce. It's Air One.

Okay, so this next worship band's church is based in Nashville. And of course, you know, Nashville is the hub of Christian music, of country music. And I love what they believe at their church. They say encounter over entertainment, intimacy over industry, presence over presentation, people over position, and most of all, Jesus over everything. Here's the Belonging Co. on Air One.

0: So I was talking to a friend of mine and she was telling me she was a little bit stressed out because she doesn't have a 401k. She doesn't have a retirement plan. She's like, I'm kind of worried about my future. And I trust God, but still. That was Maverick City Music, Gyra on Air One. I'm Monica. 100% get it. And that is why I've been declaring the word of God out loud on a constant basis. And if you're like, what? Why? I don't understand. Well, here's the deal. Fear says stuff like, you're not going to make it. You can say out loud, no, God is my refuge and my strength. Because Isaiah 55 tells us God's word doesn't return empty. It accomplishes what he sends it out to do. So I am like, girl, you need to just declare out loud that God has you covered. You know, use that scripture. Speak it out loud. The Lord is my shepherd. I will not be in want. I seek first his kingdom and his righteousness, trusting him to provide what I need. So I'm all about it, man. Speaking life over my dog, my cat, my husband, my son. I'm speaking scripture over you because God's word is powerful. It's effective. And sometimes the faith that you need for tomorrow starts with the words you speak today.
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7: Some days are just like that. It's exactly what Michelle and I tell our kids when, the unexplainable happens. Psalm 43 verse 5 says, "Why am I discouraged? Why is my heart so sad? I will put my hope in God. I will praise him again, my Savior and my God." I'm Dan, that's your verse of the day on Air One. Worship now.

I love this as a prayer. You know, if something in your life seems like it's just lacking, asking God, asking the Holy Spirit to breathe on it. 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
6: 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Admonish one another, be at peace with one another, forgive one another, be of the same mind toward one another, give preference to one another, bear one another's burdens, be subject to one another, love one another. All those sound so lovely and beautiful, but I rewrote them about what we're actually doing, and it's a complete disaster. Look at your friend and tell them what they're doing wrong. Love so completely you are willing to be rejected by someone. When someone ransacks you, just let it go. When you mess up and feel so ashamed you want to hide, go instead and say it out loud to someone who might use it against you. When someone is selfish and horrible to you, give them preferential treatment. When your person is crying on the bathroom floor, get on the floor and cry with them. When you feel misunderstood, don't run. Y'all, this is what God's called us to. It is messy, it is costly, it is hard, and it is where life is.
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Josiah Queen and Brandon Lake, Can't Steal My Joy. It's Air One.

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There are so many different aspects of God's character, and I feel like sometimes we just think he's granter of wishes. There's so much more to God than that. He's healer, he's deliverer, he's comforter. Here's Sean Curran, 1,000 Names on Air One.

If you're like me and you've ever tried to like logically think your way out of fear, you've realized it is completely fruitless. Like you're like, what is even happening? I'm still afraid. But there's something powerful about declaring God's goodness in song over yourself and allowing God to do the work to remove the fear. Lauren Daigle, here's Peace Be Still on Air One.

0: So if you're like me, maybe there are times in your life where you bite off more than you can chew. Jonathan Traylor, Freedom in This House on Air One. I'm Monica. I feel like it's universal. You know, you've got your career, you've got your family, you've got your worship time, maybe some activities, trying to stay in shape, whatever it is. And all of a sudden you realize your schedule is so jam-packed that there's no room for margin. That's what happened to me a couple of days ago. I actually was crying in the dentist chair. Crying. Nobody knew I was crying, but I was just like, this was the first moment I had to not have anybody ping me or work or anything. And tears are running down my face. She's probably thinking, wow, am I drilling too hard? What's going on? But it was a moment then when I'm like, okay, God, I need your help. I need margin. I need to, you know, chill out on some of the things that I'm doing. And maybe that's you. And maybe it doesn't have to get to the point where you're in the dentist chair crying, but you could be like taking 3 minutes during an Air One song and just saying, okay, God, help me to see what I need to let go of because you don't want me to live in a way that has no margin. You know, even Jesus would leave frequently to go by himself so he could pray and connect with God. So God is good. I have a little bit of margin today, which I'm grateful for.
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Sometimes it feels like worship is a performance. You know, go to church and everybody's got their hands up and you're like, okay, I don't want to raise my hands right now because I'm tired or whatever it is. Or maybe that's just not how you worship God. And I love that this song reminds us it's about his presence, not performance. Elevation Rhythm, Father's House on Air One. Yeah.

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2: The way that I share the gospel is through two questions. Between 1 and 10, 10 being certain, 1 being not so sure. If you died today, how certain are you that you would go to heaven? And so often they say 5, 6, 7, sometimes a 9. And the second question is, if you stood before God and He said, why should I let you in? What would you say? And so often they say, because I've tried hard, because I grew up in a Christian home, because I went to church, because I believe in God. Where God says, even the demons believe and shudder. And so the reality is that we can be a 10 because it has nothing to do with what we've done and everything to do with what God did for us through Christ. This is 1 John 2:13. I write these things to you who believe in the name of the Son of God so that you may know that you have eternal life. So today, I want you to know that you have eternal life because of what God did for you through Jesus.
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4: Some days are just like that. It's exactly what Michelle and I tell our kids when, the unexplainable happens. Psalm 43 verse 5 says, why am I discouraged? Why is my heart so sad? I will put my hope in God. I will praise Him again, my Savior and my God. I'm Dan. That's your verse of the day on Air One. 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
0: We're ship at home, the office, the car.
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just imagine the presence and the power of God in Texas. January earlier this year was a passion conference. 45,000 young people loving Jesus. This song was recorded at that event. Here's Just That Good, Passion on Air One.

know about you, but in the past, I worried that if I surrender what I want to God, he's going to make me do something I don't want to do, like go serve him in the desert somewhere. And I love what it says in Jeremiah 29:11. It says, "For I know the plans I have for you." This is God talking. "They are plans for good and not for disaster, to give you a future and a hope." Sarai Rivera and Torrin Wells, "I Give You My Dreams" on Air One. It's

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And when it led me to the cross, only then I understood that even in the ruthless pain,

0: If you have been following Jesus for a while or listening to Air One, something about what I'm about to say may just be like background noise to you. We will pray for you. That was Steph Schleter, Valley of Worship on Air One. I'm Monica. You hear it all the time. Maybe it means not a whole lot to you because you're like, yeah, I'll never forget when I was 18 years old and somebody said to me, I will pray for you. Can I just tell you that I cried for like 6 hours? Not really, but a long time. I was so moved by that. Nobody had ever said that to me, not once. Didn't grow up in a Christian home, was not a Christian at the time. Nobody had ever said that. It moved everything about me. Power of God was working through that young man that said that to me. So I say that to say, maybe you're listening for the first time and maybe you just are like, yeah, what is that? It means that we are going to go and your Air One family is going to go to the throne of grace, to God, and say, I want to lift up my friend here. He's going through it. And there's something about that where the power of God comes in and his presence shows up in a tangible way often. So I say all that to say that if you need prayer, do not hesitate because we want to pray for you. Air1.com or the Air One app.
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2: 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Red Rocks Worship featuring Chris Brown. The Lord is with me.
3: Hey, it's Tyler from Red Rocks Worship. We wrote this song to remind people everywhere that no matter what you're facing, the Lord is with you.
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6: Some days are just like that. It's exactly what Michelle and I tell our kids when, the unexplainable happens. Psalm 43 verse 5 says, "Why am I discouraged? Why is my heart so sad? I will put my hope in God. I will praise him again, my Savior and my God." I'm Dan, that's your verse of the day on Air One. Worship now.

I hope that whatever it is that you're doing this afternoon, that it is peaceful. Here's Life Church Worship. So much on Air One.

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5: You know, the truth is, if many of us were asked about our relationship with God and how we talk to God, a lot of us would have that same answer. 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We communicate. Like, it's unpredictable. It's unplanned. It's undefined. It's undeveloped. But there is, I don't know, something happening around this. There's some sort of awareness that there is a God, but I'm not too sure if He's really interested in my life or what's happening. And I want to encourage you today that there's actually a life with God beyond that. 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
1: I want to encourage you, if you've been thinking, you know what, I'm too old to go back to school to start a business, just do it. You know, I remember being told when I wasn't married that if I didn't get married by a certain age, I'd pass the cutoff time and I was cooked. And 2 years later, I got married. And then, of course, don't forget Noah. That guy lived to be 950 years old. I don't know if he was like 700 when he built the ark, but yeah, it's never too late. Josh Baldwin on Air One.

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You know, if you're like me, sometimes you forget about all the times where God has come through for you. And that is where I think writing it down as it's happening is so incredibly helpful. You go back through your journal, you're like, oh yeah, God has answered my prayers so many times. He's come through so many times. He is faithful. He is good. Brian and Katie Torwalt, Miracle in the Works. It's Air One.

My dear friend Teresa always tells me, Monica, text me when there's a breakthrough because she's expecting one. She knows God's going to come through. Here's Red Rocks Worship, Breakthrough on Air One.

0: if you're like this, but sometimes I'll pray and pray and pray, get the breakthrough, and then I'm done. That was Steph Schleter. Words will sing forever on Air One. I'm Monica. Okay, here's what I'm learning in real time, though. The enemy's not kicking back, taking a break. You know, he's prowling around like a roaring lion, looking to whom he can destroy. And so, not that we need to be constantly afraid of the enemy, but aware, right? So I'm learning in real time as I'm praying constantly for the Air One listeners, for our family, for myself, to stay prayed up, to stay in that declaration mode of saying God's word out loud, like daily. It takes 5 minutes, makes the biggest difference in the world. So I don't want to be lazy. I don't want to, you know, throw down the gauntlet every time there's an answered prayer and go, whew, I can rest now for 2 or 3 weeks. I should be good. And then shocker, here comes the enemy. He's back. He's not resting. Anyway, I just wanted to share that little revelation with you.
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0: I just love Air One. It has saved my life. Knock it out in the morning, I gotta praise him. Air One means everything to us. Even my 3-year-old is singing along in the background, and it's just awesome to hear her worship.
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3: Truly healed. Someone said, if you can't fix it with duct tape, you're just not using enough duct tape. You know, that silver stuff is great. You can use it to fix cars, appliances, even shoes if you're desperate. But sometimes we can use the duct tape approach towards people. You think, if I'm just nice enough or tough enough or smart enough, I can fix them. But Jeremiah 17 says, oh Lord, if you heal me, I will be truly healed. If you save me, I will be truly saved. My praises are for you alone. You see, you can help, but only God can heal. And He will guide you. 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You can love them, but only God can change them. So do the things that you can do, but then trust God to do what only He can do.
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4: Some days are just like that. It's exactly what Michelle and I tell our kids when, the unexplainable happens. Psalm 43 verse 5 says, why am I discouraged? Why is my heart so sad? I will put my hope in God. I will praise Him again, my Savior and my God. I'm Dan. That's your verse of the day on Air One. Worship now.

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6: What I love about the song Who Else is that it reminds me who I am as a follower of Jesus.
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6: 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This song brings us back to the truth. 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
8: It reaches people further than you think. You think that you don't matter, and you do. Me and my husband were going through a really hard time when he was in the military. 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Air One just really helped me get through that.
1: 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Thank you for helping others worship through it every day on Air One. Worship now.
9: Some days are just like that. It's exactly what Michelle and I tell our kids when, the unexplainable happens. Psalm 43 verse 5 says, "Why am I discouraged? Why is my heart so sad? I will put my hope in God. I will praise Him again, my Savior and my God." I'm Dan, that's your verse of the day on Air One. Worship now.

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4: In Psalms 23:1, David says, "The Lord is my shepherd, I have everything I need." Throughout the Bible, Christians are compared to sheep, creatures that get anxious, lack discernment, and often follow others without thinking. Not exactly flattering, right? But the analogy makes sense. Sheep need a shepherd who provides, protects, and guides them into safe pastures. In David's life, he faced danger, running from Saul and facing Goliath, but God always provided. The verse reminds us that God will take care of us no matter how vulnerable or sheep-like that you might feel. He's not just giving us what we want, but he's providing exactly what we need. When God is on the throne of your life, he will shape who you are. When you know who he is, you'll know who you are. God is our shepherd, watching over us with love and care, making sure that we lack nothing.
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